0: he said, just say what you heard.
1: I had meat. Thank you. So the I think what is they mostly discuss is that they are learning that eating too much meat, because I think the conversation started with eating too much meat was a problem because it was not helping in terms of conservation of environment. So, and that's why I was talking to our teacher here to expound on that it meeting. So as we continue, we are here.
2: I have my section. Begin with Mama.
1: Okay, maybe you can give us your views on climate change, what you want to do now, or what you're doing now, and what you're planning to do in future in regards to climate change.
3: For me, as a mother, I will start by teaching my kids how to save the climate change by switching off the lights in their rooms, by turning off the cooker, the heater, and by cooking less to avoid the misuse of the heat. And in Africa or wherever, or my people, I would teach them like to stop using the firewood cooking, you know, the one, the three stones. Yeah. We use the trees. So I think that is when they reduce, that will make sure like people will not cut the trees. Mm-hmm. And I have written, and I will actually stop when you have a car, you can walk or you can use train, because when you use a car, you use the fuel and the engine, it produces the gas, and that will save it. And else, we walk more, recycle more, not throwing the clothes. You know, most of us, when the clothes are maybe not fitting the kids, most of us go and like throw them. Mm-hmm. So when you have a clothes, like, you can use it to recycle, or you can give it to another person.
1: Okay, thank you. So we get recycling of clothes. And we have Ella here also. Yes. With some couple of points. What are you going to do for the environment?
4: I will
1: everything to do in climate change and one afterwards.
4: I will recycle more. Yeah. Tell friends and tell more people about like climate change and like what to do.
1: Mm-hmm.
4: Not to like pollute the environment.
1: Okay.
4: Switch off the lights and heater and stuff when going out.
1: Yeah.
4: And so join and support climate change actions.
1: Clap for Ella. Thank you. So we come to you, my brother. What are we going to do now and in future? What are you doing currently in terms of climate change, and what are you planning to do in future?
5: Individually, I think I'm a practitioner of climate change in other aspects, which I talk about the auto-functional green movement, where we do a recycle of agriculture. That's in Africa. But within us, our environment, I think... our Ella has said everything, which we talk about continuous sensitization. And individually, I think not everybody is supposed to be mentioning, I will switch off the light, I will turn off the this, and then I come and say it again. So individually, that is already part and parcel of our day-to-day life, to control our consumption of these, because when we close those doors, put on those heaters, man, when we are sleeping, we are getting those things that are the heat in the house. We are inhaling them in our nostrils, so it also causes more defects in us. So I think apart from opening and controlling the heat, I'll also join Mr. Obiri, I'll join Mr. Eric, and those who are reducing meat, because it's going to be a hard thing, but I'm trying. I'll try my best. Thank you.
1: Okay, so people are going to be vegetarians. Thank you for your comments. Thank you for your comments. And we get back to our moderator.
6: So thank

0: Thank you very much. That was very fantastic. I love the responses I got. It showed that, I mean, our time was very, very meaningful. We used it to achieve a lot. So with this, because we are somehow producing climate ambassadors, one question has already popped up, like, we need to emphasize more on meat. So now, the next phase is to test our knowledge of all we have done today. So with that, we'll be dividing people into two groups. Oh, okay, three groups now. And the rule of the game is that it's only one person that can, and you can only answer once for your group throughout the question cycle. So, maybe this side is group one, group two, group three. So, this is your group. So it's very easy. I mean, it's just about our daily habits and what you think of what causes most climate change.
1: I have a, I don't know if it's a correction or a question. In each group, is one person of the group that have to answer one question?
0: Yes.
1: Any person in the group have one chance?
0: No. Just once, so in any group, well, once, assuming this is a group now.
1: Yeah.
0: Once he gets to this group and he answers for the group, he will not answer again.
1: But other person in the group can still
0: answer. That's what I'm trying to say. But once one person answers, you cannot save the group again.
1: Okay.
0: So that will
1: anybody
0: that feels okay. I mean,
1: so how do we do ourselves? Because we cannot know how we share. We need to make a small group.
2: Like agree on the answers before.
0: Okay, the group can agree on the answer, especially if you read this. Then you present one person. So that way, no group will feel cheated. So,
3: we mix
0: can,
3: now.
0: So, this is group A, group B, group C.
1: Okay.
0: I'm neutral.
1: Yeah.
0: So this is group A, group B, group C.
1: Yeah.
0: So it's very easy. It's about what we have discussed earlier, but just to test our knowledge. So group A, your question. I have question 1 to 10. Choose anyone you want from it.
1: Three.
0: Question 3. Okay, group A is going for question 3. So question 3 is just this. Why does using air conditioning increase climate change? Now listen for the options. A, it uses too much water. B, it consumes electricity often from fossil fuel. C, it damages building. D, it creates noise. No, you guys need to decide. Now let's be clear. You guys don't need to answer immediately, but you give us a quick answer. So, who is answering? Okay, question number 3 is, why does using air condition, what is commonly known as AC, increase climate change? So the first option is that because it uses too much water. The second option is that it consumes electricity, often from fossil fuel, that is B. C, it damages building. D, it creates noise. B, is that your final answer?
4: Yeah.
0: B is your final answer. Correct. So, so AC, just like what we explained, when you turn your AC and leave it steady, it's consuming more electricity. And remember, electricity is coming from a power plant, and that power plant has emissions. So why I want all these things to be clear is so that if you're teaching another person, you will understand what you're teaching. So the AC itself is not causing, but how the AC gets, because of the electricity is using. So, and that electricity comes from a power plant. And that power plant is now causing climate change through emission.
3: Yeah.
0: So, correct. Now, Team B, choose your question. I have now 1 to 10, but 3 has been answered. Question number one. Okay, question number one. Listen carefully. Which everyday activity do you think produces the most emission? Now you have to listen carefully. A, charging your phone. B, driving a car. C, boiling water. D, watching TV. So which of all these everyday activities do you think produce the most emission? So you can, no, you have to agree with your team now.
1: It's okay.
0: So you are going
2: driving
0: driving car. That's correct.
1: Yeah,
0: so because so because when you drive car, you know the distance you cover and whatever, you can boil water within 2 minutes. You often. So thank you very much. So now to the last
3: team.
0: So which the last team, which question are you choosing?
1: Question
3: number five.
0: Okay, good. So question number five is, why is fast fashion, we mentioned about clothes.
3: Mm-hmm.
0: So why is fast fashion or cheap clothes bad for the climate? Now listen carefully. Why is it bad for the climate? A, it uses too many colors. B, clothes are thrown away quickly. C, it is expensive. D, it is uncomfortable. So all these reasons, which one do you think?
3: Come up again with the choices.
0: The choices is the first one is that because the clothes uses too many colors. So the second one is because the clothes are thrown away quickly. C, because the clothes are expensive. D, because the clothes are uncomfortable. So why are they causing climate change?
2: B.
0: B. Who is answering? Let's know.
2: B.
0: Okay, you're answering. B. Correct. So.
2: So.
3: That why?
2: Did you understand the question?
3: Yeah. Why is it that? So old clothes and
0: cheap fast fashion. So it's more like use and throw away. It doesn't last, and at the end of the day, you throw it away quickly. So you go for something that lasts and you can recycle. So that's the idea. So thank you very much. So we return to the. For now, everybody is even. Nobody has. We return back to A.
1: Yes.
0: So choose your question.

0: 9. Question number 9. Okay? So, question number 9 goes like this. Which habit reduces climate impact? Which habit reduces climate impact? A. Leaving the light on. B. Buying more things. C. Reusing and repairing items. D. Driving short distance. So, is that your final answer?
1: Yes.
0: You guys agree that she's going with C?
1: Yes.
0: Okay, that is correct. So, I've already mentioned it. When you reuse, you recycle, you keep that in longer.
2: Yeah.
0: In the cycle. That way you reduce emission that will be used to produce new ones. So, thank you very much. So, to the number 10. And remember, if you've answered before, you will not answer for the group again. Number 10. What is the hidden cause behind many daily emissions? A. Weather. B. Government. C. Energy source like fossil fuel as renewable. D. Time of the day. Should I repeat it again? Okay, now, what is the hidden cause behind many daily emissions? A. Weather. B. Government. C. Energy source like fossil fuel or renewable. D. Time of the day.
3: Energy source.
0: Energy source. That is correct. So, their answer is correct. What it simply means is, we talk about climate change. And climate change is as a result of greenhouse gas emissions that goes to the atmosphere. So, what is the hidden cause behind the gases that go up daily? What is causing it? And their answer is correct because they say is what? Energy source. And energy source means those power plants that emit emission that goes up. Yeah. So it's like the cause behind the emission, because when they are turned on, they start their emission. So this is how you are going to explain it. So this is correct, and this is question number 10. So 2-2, your question number, you choose your question.
4: Choose number one.
0: Number one is gone. Number three is gone. Number five is gone. Number 10 is
4: gone.
0: I have question number 4. Mm-hmm. So question number 4 is, which transport option is the most climate friendly? Which transport option is the most climate friendly? A. Car. B. Bus. C. Bicycle. D. Airplane or aeroplane.
5: Bicycle.
0: C. Bicycle. That is correct. Why did you say bicycle and not car? Okay, there is no smoke. You're correct.
4: Yeah.
0: Thank you. So, you guys are doing well. I'm really impressed. So,
6: thank you.
0: Yeah. So, to the next group.
2: A group.
0: Seven. Okay. Question number 7. Which uses more energy? Which of these options uses more energy? A. LED bulb. Light bulb, LED bulb. E. Energy saving bulb. C. Old incandescent bulb. D. Candle.
1: Using less energy.
0: Using more energy. More.
2: Energy.
0: The one that uses more energy. You've answered before. But you're. Which of these energy sources? We are looking at different types of bulb now. That uses more energy. So A, LED bulb. B, energy saving bulb. C, old incandescent bulb. That's those old light bulb you know in. Yeah. And D, candle. So which one uses more energy? No, she will answer. Like.
2: You have changed the answer.
3: Eat all of the above.
0: More, use this more, not less.
2: You are answering for your group, right?
0: We are waiting, no, we have.
2: You check.
0: Check, are you just giving?
2: It will fail you.
0: Okay, answer now.
2: Okay, answer.
5: Okay. The answer is...
0: Huh? A. Give us more A. Is that your final answer? A is LED bulb. The new bulbs you have.
6: C is old one and D is candle.
5: So,
0: okay, the baby is answering for you people. So the answer is C, and she's correct.
5: C.
0: So, the baby, clap for yourself again. Clap for yourself. C.
5: She also said C. Ella said C too.
0: Oh, okay, that was you.
5: Clap for Ella
0: too. Okay.
6: But I have a
0: friend.
5: Incandescent
0: bulb, yeah.
6: Exactly.
0: So
6: using more energy,
0: So we are asking what uses more, not less. So in that way, now we have to avoid old incandescent bulb and go for LED. Or energy saving bulb. So this is for the whole group.
5: Yeah.
0: Now another way of being a climate ambassador is when you are using those old bulbs that take a lot of energy, you're causing climate change.
5: Mm.
0: You can go for newer bulbs like LED bulb, energy saving bulbs.
5: Yeah.
0: That way you get the same brightness you need, but less energy consumption. So that is how climate change is. So thank you very much for the answer. So this group. Number 7 is already answered.
5: Number 7 is gone.
3: Give us 8 and put candle there.
0: Okay, number 8. So now, number 8, listen carefully to the group. Why do flights have a big climate impact?
3: Okay.
0: A. Planes are noisy. C. They use a lot of fuel. B, they use a lot of fuel. C, they carry many people. D, they are expensive.
3: B, 1%
0: should answer. Have you answered for the group before? Okay, that is correct. They use a lot of fuel. So, correct. So now, the question is about aeroplane. Why does it have a big climate impact? Because many people don't know this. In fact, there is this joke in the climate, this thing that people go to discuss climate change and fly private jets. So that is hypocrisy. So now, aeroplane consumes a whole more lot fuel than even cars and travels a longer distance. So these things lead to climate emission of greenhouse gases. So this is why we need to be careful. If you don't need to go there, don't go. But flying is necessary. But what we are trying to say is about your behavior. You don't just jump, because you have the access, you jump and be running up and down.
3: Fly private, you can.
0: You can go with commercial plane. Fly together with you. That's another good alternative.
5: Yeah, that's a good idea.
2: So we're trying to find out what number of question was it?
0: This number 8.
2: Eight.
0: So this group.
7: What questions are left?
2: Nine.
0: We have 2 left.
2: For you and us.
7: It's 9 left.
0: No, 9 has been answered.
8: 9 has been answered.
0: 2. 2 is left and
3: 9. 9. 6.
2: 9.
0: And 6, 6 is left 6. too.
7: 9.
5: 2 is
0: no, 9. No, 9 has been taken.
8: Many 2 and 6. 2
0: and
8: 6.
0: 2.
8: 2.
2: 2.
8: 2 have candle.
2: And you can put it off.
0: So which one are you taking?
7: 2.
0: Okay, 2. Okay, thank you very much. So the 2 now is, listen carefully, this is tricky, but if you get it correct. So which of this food has the highest climate impact? We have already talked about impact here, and I think we did that. So which of this food has the highest climate impact? A, vegetable. B, chicken. C, beef. D, rice. So which one have the highest
7: beef?
0: Yes. Is that you guys' final answer?
7: Yes. Yes.
0: Correct.
9: Yes. And
0: so,
9: they give
0: beef. So now because the main reason is not to get it, but to understand why.
5: Yeah.
0: Remember, we have been always saying about meat.
5: Yeah.
0: But if you notice from this option, we have different meat. We have chicken, we have beef. So why do we select beef and not chicken?
9: Cow.
0: okay. You're partially correct. But let me explain. In like I say something about the way when the how cow bobs. So it emits not CO2. CO2 is the one we emit. But cow when it bobs emits a harsher and a stronger greenhouse gas called
10: fire.
0: methane. So that when methane goes up to the atmosphere,
10: fire.
0: It does more harm, I think 10 times than what CO2 can do. So we don't have that in chicken. But chicken still causes climate change due to its own CO2 and whatever. But beef is the worst in terms of
10: chicken.
0: So next time, even if you want to eat meat, we can consider chicken over beef.
5: On the other hand, if we look at biogas as a renewable energy, and biogas is processed using
0: the methane.
5: Yes. So, what are your thoughts on that? Because
0: you're actually making a very great sense. Like, but now it now goes down back to what we're talking about, capacity. Because you need to build a biogas plant in order to collect those methane, which is expensive. And you know, for all these farmers, it's about profit.
5: Mm-hmm.
0: So once they look at the cost, they're not doing it to save the world in many cases. They look at what am I going to gain.
9: Yeah.
0: So when they look at the cost of building collecting all this methane and using it for biogas, will it be profitable? And if it is not, first of all, will I have the resources? If I don't have the resources, I'll focus on my farming. Then if I have the resources and I start considering, will it be profitable for me? Do I have the market for that biogas?
5: Mm-hmm.
0: So if I don't have the market, I will not do it.
5: Okay, now just looking at it from a business perspective, if we just look at it from a business perspective, if we say that a village, you know, come together and then put their resources together and decide to collect all the dam, and get a big, you know, do a big pool where they will get this methane and pipe this gas to different homes. Would that be economically viable and it would eradicate a bit of
0: obviously
5: climate change?
0: Obviously, it's economically viable, yes, on the long run. But now, the main thing is these things are capital projects that require a very high amount of money. But however, they are modular ones. The way we have modular refinery, like the smaller ones.
5: Mm-hmm.
0: And people, in fact, there is an African that was living, I think, here in Germany. And he went back to his home country, that in Sudan or whatever. And he got some resources, some funds here, and he established it for the community.
5: Mm-hmm.
0: So people are already doing these things.
5: Wow.
0: But it stands, like you said, first of all, you have to convince your village about this climate awareness and also convince them about the economic potentials of what they are doing.
5: Mm-hmm.
0: So that way, you use one stone to kill multiple birds.
5: Yeah.
11: But let me just add a little more light to the first question you asked. You said we are talking about burning methane or maybe burning other fuel. So if you look at the chemistry of methane, methane has one carbon in it. Then other ones have at least four or five carbon in it. So that means anytime you burn methane, you are releasing only one CO2.
5: Mm.
11: But when you burn, let's say, petrol has at least six, seven carbon. So that means you are using 6, 7.
5: Mm.
11: So diesel has more carbon in it. So it will, if you burn coal, you have more carbon. Up to 20. So each spark would release about 20 carbon to the air. So that's why, so you now choose the less evil.
5: Okay,
11: methane over petrol.
0: And that is why biogas is advantageous.
11: Yeah.
0: So thank you very much, everyone. I mean, this is where we come. But I have one question for the kids.
9: Okay.
0: But the good thing is, I hope other group don't mind. If they get it right, these people will win. But next time you have to include kids in your group. I'm sorry. So they have the remaining question is question number 6. So kids, listen, and adults. Once the adults interfere, we nullify it.
5: Yeah.
0: Okay.
5: Yes.
0: Uh-huh. So this question will go to the, I hope is, oh, okay. So you people will run. So we are talking about food waste. So what is the problem of with food waste? Like when we waste food, what is the problem we have with it in relation to climate change? Now, the first option is it smells bad. This if we are talking about the air, it's
10: are you with us?
0: It smells.
10: What was the question?
0: It smells. Good. It smells bad.

0: It causes climate change because it smells bad. B, it causes climate change because it wastes money. C, it causes climate change because it wastes resources and creates emission, which is C. D, it causes climate change because it takes space. D. So which is that? What? Which one is that? C. Is that your final answer? Correct. So, so we have the winner with group number A.
1: The children have saved you.
0: Okay, yeah, nuclear energy is coming from uranium. And from that uranium, from like it renews itself like nuclear fission. It keep on, you know, if you understand the chemistry, it keeps on breaking. It keeps on breaking. That is how it is. So, but that something doesn't cause climate change doesn't mean it doesn't have all that hazardous effects.
2: Yeah, because of the reactors.
0: Exactly. So the reactors itself, there is what we call flue gas cleaning. They are now integrating it in most of the power plants. Where if you look at many emissions in Berlin now, for instance, you'll be seeing that instead of being dark, like when we are burning bush in Africa, it is more like white. So they have installed the facility to clean the flue gas.
2: Okay.
0: So at the end of the day, they release those GHG gases are no longer get released in the atmosphere. They are captured, and the clean gases are like, more like vapor is now what is being emitted. You understand? But that technology is expensive. You understand? But it is there. So for nuclear reactor, the process itself is renewable. You understand? But now the other concerns we are having is with the, you know, not even the environment, the safety. Because imagine during war is and the nuclear waste too, exactly. So thank you very much. Now, for our change ambassadors, this one is relevant for what you are going to do. This is our last section. So this is very relevant to what you are going to do, because you don't just walk into people and start talking about climate change. You need strategy. So this last part is about strategy. And this is how we are going to pay attention. So in terms of climate change strategy, for instance, why many of you are interested in what I'm saying today is because I used examples you can relate to. When I talk about flooding already, someone is telling me, oh, this is a problem in my community. This is so, because when you talk about things people cannot connect to, they tend to zoom out immediately. Like they don't listen for long. Their attention span is very short. So now, if you're going into that camp tomorrow to educate people, you need to get people to be interested in what you're saying. So there are different ways you do that, which we are going to discuss. So the first one is personal storytelling. Sharing about is a personal story, because people like when they can connect to what you have experienced and what they can relate to. So you can start with to think around, oh, these things we have discussed today, I mean, what am I doing right or what am I not doing right? For instance, you can tell the person, oh, before, do you know that before when I leave my house, for instance, I used to leave my lights on. Then I did not really know about the connection to climate change. But after some seminars and whatever, I now see the connection. And you now ask the person, what about you? Do you have this habit? Do you leave your life your light on when you, or do you turn it off? And even if you're turning it off, what is the reason? Why do you turn it off? You just like you develop the habit, you feel like it's good to turn off the light. So from there, you have gotten that person's attention. So you now move from there to other causes of climate change and problems. And you make sure that the person you're telling your story also have a

0: room to tell his or her own story. So that way, that person will even be, tomorrow you'll be surprised, tomorrow if you go, the person will also call his or her friend. So come, this person have interesting things to say about climate change. So this is one strategy that will work at least for this stage. But apart from going to the camp, there are also ways you reach out to the wider community. Today, all of us are on different social media platforms. We have Facebook, Instagram, TikTok, and the rest. You can also go there and start what we call social media advocacy. It could be just a short 10 minutes video you talk about, tell people, do you know you can turn off your light when you leave the, or do you know that you can reduce the way you eat meat? You can either make a video or you can type it. And you see engagement. From there, people are learning. You capture people's attention about engagement. Like, okay. So because you don't need, most times you don't need a platform like where you have multitude of people before you can be a climate change ambassador. The change begins with you. It begins with your immediate environment. It begins even with your kids, if you have kids. Oh, okay, please turn off the light, this, that, and you tell them the reason. And kids like it when you tell them reasons why they want to do what they are doing. That way, you start grooming early climate ambassadors. Then there are also different campaign strategies, like in the bigger platform. You can also participate in climate events in your community. We already have one here today. If you check, you might be seeing the ones you've never attended, but they are there. Be part of the climate change. When they say, okay, we want to clean the community, blah, blah, blah. Put up, show up there, help them. Separate the moose, put up flyers. This one is at a bigger level of climate change management. So, but the main thing is, for this stage we are going on now, which is visiting the camps, if you're going back today, look for a hook. How do I capture these people I'm going to meet, their interest? You ask yourself, which kind of people am I going to meet there? Are they my friends already? Are they people I will make friends with when I get there? So these are the things you will think of around in your head. What stories can I tell them that they will relate to? What stories can I tell them that they can actually immediately see the reasons? For instance, if I just came into this room and say, stop eating meat, you can say, who is this crazy man? You understand? Who is this crazy fellow? Are you after my life? Do you want to kill me?
1: I have a question. Uh-huh. As we go to the camp, there are a lot of people there, different cultures, people who cannot speak English, who cannot speak French, or maybe other different languages. So what do you think they do about it?
2: Just a second, I'm coming back to you.
3: Give to the man, so
2: I'll give
3: you.
4: So what is your question again?
5: My question is this. As we go to the camp to talk about the climate change, there we find different type of people, different culture, and people who have different languages. Other people don't speak English, other people don't speak German. So my question is, what can we do about it? Do we have the translator, or what are you going to do about it? Like, you can advise us.
4: All right, Mr. Obiri.
6: Thank you very much for the question. It is possible to arrange for a translator. For instance, if you are going to do your presentation, your seminar in English, and there are other people there that maybe speak French or Arabic, you will tell us, we can arrange for one. We have people like a translator that speak multiple languages, like French, Arabic, and so on. So you tell us, then we will know. We make the arrangements before you conduct your seminar. Okay?
0: Yeah. So I hope the question has been answered. Yeah. So another thing too is, one thing is that we belong to different cultures, but it's still one humanity.
3: So the address, that is why, for instance, you might be enjoying a music that is good, you don't even understand the language. So what am I saying with this? For people that have maybe the logs, if you go to internet now, like YouTube, and say, okay, climate change, this, you can even see a lot of, apart from lectures or whatever, videos, even for kids, where all these things are kind of illustrated, a short video. You can even use it to even capture the attention when you go. Okay, once you introduce yourself and you make people, the one important thing is always make people to relate to what you're doing by making them to talk, because that is the way they can own the section. But when you come and it's like a one-way communication, you are always the one trying. At some point, it will be, what is this person feeling like? But I always make sure that it's an interactive section. Allow them to talk, and when you see that the room is dull, that is also a TV. You can start because sometimes they are waiting for who will be the first person to talk or whatever. You can lighten up the atmosphere by a warm-up. Like, for instance, you see, if you are earlier today, we started with our names and what we are doing and where we come from. It mustn't be the same thing, but it could be other things that you feel. Depending on where you find yourself, you can actually get people's attention. You can start with that short video from your phone about climate change. Yo, see, let's watch this 2 minutes clip about climate change before we start our discussion. You can even play a video of a recent flooding that happened. And the person might not know where you're right. Oh, so bad. Oh, people died in this and say yes. And this is the reason why we are here today, to talk about what causes something like this, this flooding. Have you heard about climate change and this? So you just have to. And another thing is, if you're going there, no idea is stupid. First of all, listen to the person. Understand what the person is trying to say. Because we are all humans, the way our faces are different is the way we think different. But at the end of the day, what matters is that at the end of the day, you make the person to understand and you arrive at the same page. So all these things are what you will take, and subsequently join communities, participate in your personal life, do things in your own capacity to fight climate change. Then for some of us that belong to different foras in our home countries, some belong to their WhatsApp group, this, that. So I'm not saying that you should keep on bugging the group. I'm going to put up something about, a short something about climate. It could be a picture. And put it in the group. And people will have attention to look at it and comment and whatever. So there are many ways you can be good climate ambassadors. It depends on what suits you and the tactics you have to use. So with this, is now the floor is open for any question, and whatever you find confusing today, I can clarify further. Thank you.

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1: tortoise?
0: You.
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0: Verehrte Anwesende, eure Kindheit, liebe junge Freunde, geht nun zu Ende.
1: Berlin today is a city divided, with the eastern sector under the cruel domination of communism and West Berlin part of the free world. Located only a stone's throw from the fashionable Kurfürstendamm, the Broadway of Berlin, we encounter the Fair Lady Film Bar, where a Bunda Vita, the bosom bountiful, is about to begin her act of primitive passion. Capacity crowds flock to see a Bunda Vita, fantastically developed, exercise her magnificent pectoral pulchritude as she wantonly entertains the sporting crowds of Berlin with fierce intensity.

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0: Piradio. 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

Nothing is real, the Beatles radio show with Sir Frank. Good evening, boys and girls. It's another month, another show, and a special show tonight. You have heard the announcement, the radio announcement for the last concert of the Beatles in San Francisco at Candlestick Park, actually Oakland. But anyway, it was in the same month, 60 years ago, 1966, August, while they released the record Revolver. At that live show, they played all songs 2 and 3 years old, and they had already out Rubber Soul and Revolver. But they stopped acting live, and so they concentrate more for the work in the studio. You will be a witness for the 60th anniversary of Revolver. Okay, so

0: the album where the old partner from Hamburg Times, Klaus Voormann, who played in the Manfred Mann's Earth Band, he has drawn the cult cover of Revolver. Okay, let's start with a track by track as on the real record, from A to B and C to D and so on. And we start with Taxman, performed by the notorious B.I.G., followed by Alan Rigby, sung by the famous Kathy Barbarian, very beloved by me, is a wife of Luciano Berio, and she is an opera singer and does it very good with the Beatles. Oh, people, I forgot. What you are listening to right now while I'm speaking, that's a wonderful bootleg where Jimi Hendrix plays the Beatles song Tomorrow Never Knows, and he is supported by the voice of Jim Morrison by the Doors. I think he was drunk at that time. It's a bootleg recording, and I have it here on the record, but the better version I have got from Jim Phelan and his wonderful great tapes he had sent it to me in the 90s. So thanks, Jim, and thanks, Jimi Hendrix. And don't forget, Jim Morrison and Jimi Hendrix, they actually died a few years later when they were 27 years old. They are two of the big five who died with 27 years. Okay, let's start the show.
1: Two, three, four.

All right, people, the next songs on that record are I'm Still, what is it called? No, I'm Only Sleeping and Love You Too. Love You Too is actually played by a friend of mine, a very good friend, Sebastian. He's the best German-born sitar player in Germany. And he played on a live concert, the honor for George Harrison, who composed that track. And you will hear a live sitar play sung by Simon, and the sitar is by Sebastian Dreyer, and Hari Singh is playing the tabla. And before, there is a song, I'm Only Sleeping, but I was almost wrong with this. But the title now is I'm Still Sleeping. It's done by Steve Cruickshank, and he has combined two songs of two Johns. He combined I'm Only Sleeping by John Lennon composed, and the other composition by Elton John, I'm Still Standing. So you hear a mixage of I'm Still Sleeping.

The Goon Show was a show, the radio show in the last 50s of Great Britain, and the Beatles liked to hear that show because it was very funny. Why I'm telling you that? Because Spike Mulligan was a member alongside with Peter Sellers, and Spike Mulligan I will play for you now because one of the songs of Revolver is Yellow Submarine before it came out as an special extra soundtrack for the movie. And this song is not called Yellow Submarine. Spike Mulligan, he called it Purple Aeroplane. So yellow and purple, the color is wrong, and the mechanics also. Not a boat, it's an aeroplane. And I have to thank my friend Norbert for that song because I've got it from his new collection. Norbert is the one I made a show 2 months ago, Nor Beetle. He's the one who created the Kraut and Rubeetles. So look back 2 months ago in my show. Okay, so there is a yellow submarine become a purple aeroplane, and before that you hear one version of Here, There and Everywhere, so often covered, but I have to play you the version of my beloved soul singer Carmen McRae. Here.

0: Yes. Yes, this looks a reasonable place for it. See, darling. What's that? That part there, that's the verse. And this must be the chorus. Oh, this will sweep Nat Ganella off the charts. We all live. We all live in a... Oh, yeah, Y-E-L-L. Yellow, ah! We all live in a yellow... Submarine. I see it. I'll be... Oh, we all live in a yellow submarine. A yellow submarine. Wait a minute. I think the Beatles did this. I could do it better. Trouble is, they outnumber me. There must be an answer from the middle-aged group. I've got it. If you can't eat them, join them. We don't live in a yellow submarine. A yellow submarine, I'm a yellow submarine. We don't live in a yellow submarine. We live in a purple airplane. A plane. We live in a pineapple plane.
1: Fab. Yeah.
0: I live in a purple airplane. A purple airplane, not a yellow submarine. I live in a purple airplane, not in a yellow submarine. Not in a turquoise bus, or a lemon-flavored tram, or a mauve chimney, no. Only in that purple airplane.
1: Yeah, fam.
0: I've got nothing against yellow, rent-controlled submarines, but preferably I'd rather have a semi-detached purple aeroplane. I'll have to leave him at a yellow submarine. Move over, chaps. Yellow submarine, yellow sub. I'm going to live with these four chaps in the submarine because they seem to be loaded with dough. Oh.
1: Oh. Oh, dear.

are listening to the Beatles radio show Nothing Is Real, presented by Sir Frank. This month you have here the 60th anniversary of the Beatles album Revolver, played by different musicians. So what you have heard, the last song before that break here, that was She Said, She Said, and it's by a band, they call themselves Paul Is Dead. You might remember the rumors about Paul McCartney has died already in 66, 67, and you have a lot of picture proofs and all of that. There are even records out on that theme, and even Paul McCartney released an album, Paul Is Live, when he was as a solo artist performing live in the United States. Yes, he is alive. So that band is called Paul Is Dead, and they have sung for you, She Said, She Said. Do you know Can, the German band Can from the early 70s, which I like much more than Kraftwerk by Spielsweise? They had that wonderful song You Do Right on the first album, and you will hear that now. No, it's not a Beatles composition, but you will hear it from Jonathan Siegel. I know him from the band Camper Van Beethoven, and he has a side project, Jack and Jill. And actually, he is covering And Your Bird Can Sing from the Beatles, but he combined it with a Can song. So he started with Can, and then it became Beatles. Can and Beatles, so that's in a big can. But before that, you will hear Good Day Sunshine by Jimmy James.

All right, the next song you will hear from that record is For No One. And I have here a wonderful version of Felix. And he's a performer from Hanover, Germany, and played on that Beatles sampler from 1996 called Beatlemania. So he's one of that artists. After that is the song Dr. Robert to hear, performed by Armin Chakamakian. So that's not from Germany. And I think the record is already twisted. I mean, it's a side two already, I think. Well, I have to look back. Okay, For No One, Dr. Robert.

The next songs on that album, Revolver, are I Want to Tell You, a composition by George Harrison, and Got to Get You Into My Life, a composition by Paul McCartney. This first song, which I play now, I Want to Tell You, I have a instrumental by the Don Randy Trio. So listen to that. And Got to Get You Into My Life, it's a band called Abbey Road 78. So whatsoever, but 78 is definitely the year it was produced. Maybe that's a connection for them. They have stolen or taken the arrangement of Earth, Wind and Fire for that song.

And here we go. The last song of that record, where John Lennon actually wants to have, I think, 3,000 monks to have a choir for this song. And I think he even wanted to record it in the Himalaya. But anyway, they recorded at Abbey Road Studio, and now you hear Tomorrow Never Knows, a very great composition, and you hear it now by Junior Parker. And after that song, I will check out how much time we have for some extras of that era of the Beatles. But first, Tomorrow Never Knows, Junior Parker.

Yes, there are a few more minutes, so I could not play the 7-inch of that era, Rain and Paperback Writer. So I'm sorry, but I can play just one of them, Paperback Writer. And who's better than the Beatles? The Better Beatles. And you will hear the Better Beatles with Paperback Writer, and goodbye. So, Frank.

0: 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Carpentry.
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3: Hello to all future listeners and listeners from our past, and of course listeners listening right now. It's time for Beggy Lou Finn. It's Beggy Lou Finn time, and over there is Ziv Lode,
4: and with me, Dan Abbott.
3: I'm with him. I'm we're with you, dear listeners. Welcome to another edition, episode, Folge, chapter, volume of Beggy Lou Finn, and as always, we're with you with an exciting theme. And Ziv, will you tell the listeners what our theme for tonight is?
4: Gladly, because we're gonna time travel today.
3: Yes, a journey through time with Beggy Lou Finn, backwards and forwards through the universe. It's true. Ziv had some trouble. I played a great, fantastic Greek song called Time Machine last week. And I had the spontaneous idea to do a time travel edition. And we kind of widened the theme to songs about future and past, songs perhaps also about time travel, time machines, all that kind of thing. The journeying backwards and forwards and diagonally through time. And I think we've got some funny things to play.
4: As always.
3: We're not known for our normal music. Let's begin with a song which sounds like an introduction to a show about time machines and time travel. This is the Chicago band H.P. Lovecraft from 1967 with The Time Machine.

0: Ironically yearning for times past that perhaps didn't happen. And dare I ask who that was, Sif?
1: That was Tom Lehrer with The Wild West Is Where I Want to Be. Tom Lehrer taking us on a small journey to the Wild West and singing about the contrast between the romantic cowboy imagery of the old American West and compared to the grim reality during the 50s when they were doing nuclear testings in the desert in the US.
0: Every time you play Tom Lehrer, what I enjoy privately is the fact that he was a teacher, right?
1: Yeah, he was a professor.
0: He was a professor, and Lehrer in Germany, in German, means teacher, of course. Yeah. So he was a professor teacher. The small things make me happy. And before that, we heard H.P. Lovecraft, who were Chicago psychedelic legends. That album sticks out on their debut LP as the only kind of old-timey jug band, ragtime type vaudeville song. But it's about time machines. So and they were named after the legendary and some might say quite unpleasant American science fiction fantasy writer H.P. Lovecraft. I'm not sure how much he wrote about time travel, but he wrote about interdimensional beings. Let's move on. Let's move on to Italy, 1971, not two. This is the legendary Franco Battiato with a science fiction song about what happens to mankind in the year 2000. I'm not sure that it did happen because we've passed that date, but I can't remember anything. So this is Franco Battiato with La Convenzione.

0: Oh, that was lively. Who was that?
1: Those were Off Montreal with Forecast Fascist Future. I don't know. Is it a forecast, a fascist future, or are we living in one then?
0: Or is it a fact?
1: Good question.
0: But
1: I don't know. Confusing times, Dan.
0: It's not the future anymore, so technically it's wrong. But yeah, of Montreal, I can never remember if they're really from Montreal or if they're from, I don't know, Kansas or something. Do you know?
1: So they are Americans, so not from Montreal.
0: They're fake Canadians.
1: And it's Montreal, not Riol.
0: Montreal, yeah.
1: Anyway, Off Montreal is a project, you can say, led by Kevin Barnes, who is the main guy behind the band, and the rest are musicians that change quite often. This is from their album, The Sunlandic Twins, from 2005. And if you liked it, you can check their Bandcamp webpage. They just released a new album a few months ago. Not exactly my taste, but check it out.
0: Well, is it reggae?
1: No.
0: Oh, okay. I didn't think
1: I like reggae. What do you have against reggae?
0: I have nothing against reggae, but I thought Canadian reggae. But they're not even
1: not Canadians. Then.
0: Well, maybe that's their excuse. Maybe we should do a Canadian reggae special. And before that, we had heard Franco Battiato with La Convenzione, and I've got Italy on my mind because I plan to fly there on Sunday. I've got to get the day right. And maybe I'll come back with some more music from Italy. Let's see. I always do. Even if it's one
1: so
0: song.
1: So expect an Italian special.
0: Yeah, but our last Italian special, when was that?
1: I don't know.
0: 2014?
1: No idea.
0: Maybe. Okay, so next... we're going to go to Scotland. I think they were classed as Scottish. This is the Incredible String Band, folk crossover, psychedelic 1967 legends from Britain. And this is from their album, 5,000 Spirits or The Layers of the Onion. And this song's called Way Back in the 1960s. And it's a very clever little proposal where they're singing from the vantage point of in the distant future, looking back at the 60s, but this song was written in 66 or 67. So it's a funny little movie for the brain. So here we go, Incredible String Band with Way Back in the 1960s.

0: And a little bit of Hebrew on the show, then. Especially for you. And those were Rock 4 with Time Machine from the album The Man Who Saw It All from 1995. This album is considered a classic, iconic album in the history of Israeli rock. And this specific song describes the changes in the lifestyle and values of society over generations, and the impact of technology on the human mind, ending with emphasizing knowledge and thinking as important values that guide the path during confusing times. And what did we had before that?
1: And yeah, it's a great album that I'd forgotten about. And the cover is—it's a weird cover. You might say it's a kind of a non-cover. Actually, it's a guy kind of throwing his arms up in the air in
0: a
1: field.
0: If I'm not mistaken, it's the dad of one of the musicians, and I think they just found this while going over like old pictures, and they liked it.
1: And their logo is inspired by the logo on the Churchill's album 30 years before, it's from 68. Another great Israeli psychedelic record. And before that, we had the Incredible String Band, who were way back in the 1960s, singing about way back in the 1960s from an imaginary vantage point of way in the future. And the next song I just discovered yesterday, it's from Montreal, Montreal. I don't know how to say it anymore. You've destroyed my confidence with Montreal. From Quebec, anyway. It's from a few months ago, actually, so it's the newest song so far. It's a singer-songwriter called Philippe B. And it's a song called, what is it called? That's a good question. It's called La Chanson de l'été, the song of the summer. And I'll just read out the translation of the lyrics. It's quite a quiet song, but it does stick in your head, and it's a nice idea. It goes something like this. One morning on the balcony of my apartment, a song drifting out from an open window found its way into my head, and time stood still, hanging in the air. An androgynous voice sang lyrics strangely familiar, words that tear apart the fabric, the very stuff of reality. Of reality. It's a time machine. It's the song of the summer. The song of the summer.

0: Yes, friends and loved ones, in our journey through time, we just passed through Thailand in the 1960s, and those were the Viking Combo
1: Band. But why are they so angry?
0: I don't know. I think you're projecting. I think maybe you're feeling angry, and you think that these guys are angry too.
1: They sound angry.
0: He sounded like he was telling someone to get out, get out of my shop. Get out of my house. And the title of that was, I think it's from the mid-60s. And it was Pleng Yuk Owakad. And it means space age music. Space age music. Time travel. And you could clearly hear them pulling apart the very fabric of the space-time continuum with that flute, drums, organ, fork. And before then, we had...
1: Before that, we went to Brazil and we heard Gilberto Gil with Futurível, which is a combination of the words future and possible. And Gilberto Gil offers in the song idea of some weird possible future where a scientist is trying to convince or promising someone that they're gonna go through a procedure where they will become some kind of energy, and this energy will be put into a humanoid, and this will be like the next step of human evolution.
0: It'll be available on Instagram in 3 weeks. And before that, we had Philippe B with La Chanson de l'été, the song of the summer, which analyzed music and its possibilities as a time traveling medium. And what are we having next?
1: Next, we're going to Switzerland and do a Cyril from Bongo Joe Records. It's been a while since we played something from Bongo Joe.
0: There was a time where we played something from Bongo
1: Joe. Every show, right?
0: Pretty much every show. So either they're not putting out good records anymore or we're not paying attention.
1: Maybe.
0: One of the two. Let's have a look. And
1: so this one is from, I think, their latest album, from Cyril. It was released in 2024. It's called Le Futur Ça marche pas, which supposed to mean the future doesn't work, and it's from the perspective of 80s kids grew up being told that technology will make the future better, but they reached the future now and they see that it doesn't work.
0: Yeah, but it's quite interesting.
1: Let's hear the song.
0: I like the sandwiches.

0: Also, das war Franz. Sorry, I'm in German. That was Françoise Brut with the Morlocks und die Streunerin. Und Françoise Brut ist an interesting French singer, songwriter, chansonnierin. And this is from an interesting album she did called Zoo from 2016. And this song is texts from H.G. Wells' classic time travel novel, The Time Machine. And I have no idea why she's reading them out in German. But there you go. That's kind of a perfect Begelufin thing. We have English, German, and French all in one song, and time travel. And in H.G. Wells' book, The Time Machine, he imagines a future where above ground there's a utopian civilization called the Eloi, and underground there's kind of a troll, a primitive civilization called the Morlocks. And I think that's what the title refers to. Yes.
1: And before that, we had Cyril Cyril with Le Futur ça marche pas, which means the future doesn't work. So yes, we all were childs and everyone promised us better future, and look at us, we are all disappointed.
0: I don't know, we've got the internet.
1: Yeah, great!
0: Got the internet. And you can order stuff and it turns up like some days later. Anything.
1: So
0: it's the future.
1: Our next one is a bit cheerful, I'd say. At least it's humoristic, it's funny. Next one is by Dickie Goodman, Energy Crisis 74. So he's taking us back to the past. And in 73, I think, there was an energy crisis in the world because OPEC oil embargo, as a response to the Yom Kippur war between Israel and Egypt and Syria. So Dickie Goodman, he's like interviewing politicians and then is pasting their answer like bites from songs as their answers, and it's hilarious. So let's hear Dickie Goodman, Energy Crisis 74.
2: We are here at the White House for a special report on the energy crisis. Mr. President, have you any statement? Mr. President, what really caused the energy crisis? Smoking in the boys' room. During the crisis, how much gas will motorists be allowed? Just enough for the city. Who do you believe the gas shortage will affect most? Mr. President, the crisis must be solved. What do you intend to do? With me now is the head of the Federal Energy Office. Sir, you hold an important position. What are your qualifications?
3: I'm a joker. I'm a smoker. I'm a midnight toker.
2: Mr. President, have you anything to add?
4: Leave me alone. Just leave me alone.
2: Here with me is the new Vice President, Chevy Ford. Sir, how would you sum up the gas shortage? We have a long-distance call from Saudi Arabia. King Faisal, is that you?
5: Hello, it's me.
2: King Faisal, what are your thoughts when you look out at all those oil wells?
5: You're beautiful, and you're mine,
4: oh mine.
2: I have Gold to My Ear of Israel on the other phone. What should I tell her?
6: Won't you tell her that I love her?
2: Mr. President, have you any added comment? Mr. President, the American people are waiting. Have you a statement?
7: I'm on top of the world again, down on creation.
2: We'd like to continue this record on the energy crisis,
8: but we have just run out of energy.
0: I've forgotten how funny that was. It's completely insane. What a pleasure to be able to play that live on air.
1: You see? there are some advantages sitting here in the basement.
0: Yeah, well, no one could say our show is not educational. Well, they could say it, but the future will prove them wrong. And I think this means we're winding down the show.
1: We really need to hurry.
0: Into the future.
1: Yeah.
0: Our show is receding into the past.
1: this effect, I'm not sure it's working.
0: If you're listening to this in the present moment, well done, congratulations, and thank you for your loyalty. If you're listening to it on streaming somewhere sometime after, then greetings from the past to the people in the future, and thank you for your ears. And do we have to say goodbye now?
1: Yes.
0: Okay, then we're going to say goodbye. We're going to say goodbye in French. We're going to say goodbye from 1997 with the French singer-songwriter called Julien Baer. And his song is called Ces filles s'appellent demain. This girl is called Tomorrow. So until tomorrow, dear listeners, if there are indeed more than one of you, have a nice future.
1: Bye-bye.
0: Bye.

voice from the crowd. Free vitamins. Hey, where'd you get them? And free

0: You are such a nerd.
1: Asshole.
0: I wish I was a boy.
1: You're gonna get busted.
0: Kill him. I'm gonna kill you. I'm gonna rip your hair off. I'm gonna get bald. And everybody's gonna think, oh, look at Mary, she's an idiot. Ha ha ha.
2: Yo, hi, man, y'all nerd, you nerd.

0: You need is a manager.
1: For what? Money miners are like parasites. They pose as wheelers and dealers for your rights. And most companies say that you need them.
0: Not
1: but
0: me.
1: But I kick back, observe, and watch them bleed them.
0: Honest.
1: Artists young and old.
0: I can bring you
1: Where
0: to the top.
1: Where did this unwritten law come from anyway? The years after the contract, you should still be getting paid. Boy, I go broke and hit the skids before I take care of a rich sucker's kids.
0: My
1: Hell,
0: contract,
1: a contract ain't no pension plan.
0: My
1: Years
0: contract,
1: after this, my kids are still gonna make the grants.
0: Tony,
1: and you laugh at my brother a little richer when he says you ain't gave him nothing.
0: Let's leave him out
1: Hell,
0: of this.
1: Hell, ain't no joke. His songs are still selling that man could die broke. So fellow artists, push for yours.
0: You need
1: And
0: me.
1: Watch for Mr. Moneyminder as we settle the score.
0: Tony. Oh.

0: The crazy blind fencer.
1: The natural seizure.
0: Our strict mother.
1: The nature creature, yeah.
0: The natural keeper.
1: The natural seizure.
0: The nature creature.

0: Possession of a handgun and assaulting a teacher at 12. 4 counts of vandalism, 3 counts of breaking and entering at 13. Assaulting a 70-year-old woman during a purse snatching at 14.
1: You have committed the crimes of an adult. Your previous record of arrests is extensive and indicates a sociopathic personality. It is the judgment of this court that you be committed to Rainford Juvenile Correctional Facility until such a time as your rehabilitation is complete.
2: Welcome to Rainford, gentlemen. You've been assigned to Dorm C. That's our special circumstances dormitory for critical offenders. Your fellow inmates are murderers, armed robbers, rapists, and mental defectives, just like yourselves.

And when Evil Dick has his way, it sounds a little like this. Come here, baby. Come here, baby.

0: unto itself. You could get to any bar in 15 minutes from here, but they might as well be 3,000 miles away. What a time it was. That's where all the guys hung out. That's my building. There's my stoop. And on warm summer nights, all through the neighborhood, you would hear the sounds of young Italian men romancing their women.
1: Hey, Marie! Get in the fucking car!
2: No!
1: Get in the car!
2: Leave me alone!
1: Come on, baby. You know I love you.
2: Yeah, bullshit.
1: Will you get in the fucking car?
0: My home. My home. My home.

0: Ja, ein wunderfröhliches Moin Moin hier im Beatnik Radio. Heute zu Gast bei uns im Studio Andrea Ludovic.
1: Ja.
0: Did I pronounce it right?
1: Yes, yes, yes.
0: Yeah.
1: Thank you so much for this interview. I'm very glad to be here.
0: It's so good to have you here.
1: Thank you, Jean. Thank you for inviting me. Wonderful, wonderful place, wonderful studio, wonderful vibe.
0: It's you had a long travel. You're coming from Venezuela?
1: Yes, yes, I'm coming from Venezuela. I arrived in Europe in May, and I was doing an exhibition in Italy, and we were doing
0: where you also did a soundtrack.
1: I did a sound installation for an exhibition.
0: Yeah.
1: It is a video art exhibition that was it is in Castelbuono, Italy, in Sicily. So that's it's called A Heaven and Earth. And it was in a chapel, in a castle, in the museum
0: nice.
1: Of Castelbuono.
0: Nice, nice.
1: Yeah.
0: And some days ago, I saw you playing at Panke.
1: Oh, yeah, yeah.
0: It was fabulous. Sorry that I had to go so early. But I really, really enjoyed the evening.
1: Yeah.
0: You were there with so many fantastic artists.
1: Yeah,
0: and this was
1: it was a fundraiser.
0: It was a fundraiser, right?
1: Yeah.
0: And so you are really busy in your social work for the victims of the earthquake.
1: Well, yeah, this this event caught me here in Berlin, so
0: yeah.
1: It was obviously very unnerving and very deep feeling of what I could do here in Berlin about this, and I
0: yeah.
1: just felt the urge to try and make my art and make something to help whatever it was going in Venezuela.
0: Yeah.
1: So the only thing that I could really do was to gather some friends and try to make art and try to send some funds to help the situation in Venezuela right now.
0: Yeah, and you're working together with a label here in Berlin.
1: Well, not exactly. I came here to meet with my friends.
0: Ah, okay.
1: I didn't see them from 10 or 15 years. And we back in Venezuela 15 years ago, we started a label, an electronic music label. It was
0: yeah.
1: called Música Culpable. And we found each other on the internet. There wasn't really much electronic music from these genres, kind of like harsh breakcore, IDM, and hardcore music. And so we found each other on the internet, and we got together,
0: yeah.
1: and we started playing around.
0: Yeah.
1: And we were like gypsies with laptops in a car. So we would go to parties, and we would set up our systems. And it always something happened there because of the sound. You know, like
0: yeah,
1: it was so harsh.
0: I felt the energy on the evening. Yeah, it
1: yeah.
0: was really intense.
1: Yeah, I think us Venezuelans have this kind of heat with our hearts. We make electronic music, but we make it like a bit different, a bit more passionate. Maybe I don't want to say more. It's just different.
0: Yeah.
1: But it is unique, and you can
0: yeah.
1: feel the vibe. You can feel the tropical wave there.
0: Tropical waves are always good.
1: Yeah. And so that evening, I was called to make a fundraiser. I was already organizing and calling another friends, the Argentinian net label, which is called Killer Drums.
0: Yeah.
1: And it's also a breakcore techno community from Latin America. So we are organizing a streaming that will go up on the 24th of this month.
0: And there you were working together with Chrisley Bear.
1: Oh yeah, no, he helped me because I was so confused by this event.
0: Yeah.
1: And I didn't know really what to do. So here in Berlin, I was trying to find places where I could sound like play, and I found there were a free jam sessions in Ulm.
0: Yeah, I love the Ulm. Yeah.
1: Yeah, and so yeah. I went there with my machines, and I met Christian, and so he connected me with some people.
0: Yeah.
1: And I talked to him about this. I talked to him about like this is happening back in my country. I don't know what to do. I want to maybe call some artists so they can donate their sets, their music.
0: And is the how differs the scene in Berlin from the scene in Venezuela?
1: How deep is the scene?
0: No. How differs? What are the differences between the scene in Germany, Berlin, and there?
1: I feel here it's broader. It's like more open. There are more kind of genres and places to hear different kind of music.
0: Yeah.
1: In Venezuela, there is a strong scene. A strong techno scene, strong house and minimal scene, and also there's a lot of vinyls, kind of jamming and kind of performances there. But here maybe it's like there are different options. You know, you can hear different kinds of music here. I really love that about Berlin.
0: And would you say the underground is special in Berlin?
1: I wouldn't dare to say this because the underground scene in Venezuela is also rising right now.
0: Okay.
1: But I came from playing maybe slower kind of music, and here I kind of remembered another types of music, another intensity maybe. There's a culture for sound systems also. That there's a diversity to it here in Berlin that I want to
0: nice.
1: I want to bring back, you know.
0: Yeah.
1: I want to take this back to Venezuela and like
0: inspire
1: people, inspire people to do what they really love, you know, without borders or definitions of what kind of sounds they're making.
0: I hope this spirit is a character for Germany.
1: yeah.
0: And I hope it will be pretty long like this.
1: Yeah. It's an inspiration. It surely is an inspiration.
0: Yeah, I think with the political movement, it's going down.
1: Mm.
0: Yeah, because people are spread so much, and because of gentrification. And do you also have such a strong gentrification?
1: Not. I think it's maybe the country. Not right now. I mean, to talk about these things in this moment in Venezuela is very hard because it's just two earthquakes had just happened.
0: Yeah.
1: So now that's the deal. That's what's happening there. But when I came here to Europe, I couldn't say that people go to Venezuela to live. They were actually getting out. Also because of the social political situation, it was hard for some people and for artists maybe.
0: Yeah.
1: And so it's not comparable at all. I mean, here there's much more people. That's the first thing I realized, and it was kind of overwhelming for me to see the amount of people. But I was also happy to see my generation, you know, like my people that are like 30 to 50 years old.
0: Yeah.
1: And you can see so many different countries here, like colliding. And people from Berlin has told me this, like, before it wasn't like this, you know, there's so many people right now, we cannot find like places to live. And I'm like, well, I want to come, you know, maybe bring back my family. I don't know.
0: Yeah, please do.
1: Yeah. But that's a difficult kind of a theme to talk about.
0: With the intro, we had three different styles, three different faces of Andrea.
1: Yeah.
0: How would you describe them?
1: Okay, well, so at the beginning we played a track that's called Death, and this was from my earlier works, but not the earliest. I mean, this track for me, it was a moment where I could really found my sound,
0: yeah,
1: and my way of speaking in sound, and it was very much like a song being electronic music. Maybe people feel that, well, used to feel that electronic music was just for dancing or for clubbing. But this is kind of like a rock and roll kind of approach to electronic music. So they have a narrative.
0: And it caused me goose pimples.
1: Goosebumps. I'm so glad they caused you goosebumps. that I think it's kind of my aim to cause goosebumps.
0: That's fantastic. But you have totally different faces as well. For example, you also have very calm, droning sounds.
1: Yeah. Well, lately, I made a cycle, and I used all my anger and my violence and my love, extreme love at the beginning. And then now I am more into sound installations and sound art and more calm, maybe not more calm, but maybe like perception kind of deal. I mean, I want people to feel and really listen to the sounds that are receiving from me in a way.
0: Yeah.
1: So yeah, it's the next stage, and this is what I'm doing right now. Like, I am very obsessed with multi-channel audio and spatial audio.
0: Yeah. Sorry that we are just stereo on the radio.
1: Oh yeah. It's okay. We'll manage.
0: So let's hear and feel.
1: Yeah, for sure.

0: still sind die anderen.
1: Yeah, this was a real journey.
2: Yeah.
1: Wow. And this was your installation that you actually did as quadraphonic sound.
2: Yes.
1: And you mixed it down to stereo.
2: Yes, the first thing we heard in this segment is a part of the sound from this visual art installation that I did with my colleagues Ioni Waterhouse and John Sanborn, which are very big visual artists, and we make this exhibition which is called Heaven and Earth, and it's now running in Castelbuono, which is and it's a castle with a chapel and a museum. Very incredible space in Sicily, and so we were
1: Sicily is beautiful.
2: We were speaking about the thin veil between the worlds, between the earth and the human world, and what this thin veil between this world and the beyond and the abstract and the and the heavens, or whatever we might call it. So everything was made from this idea on, and you could transit this exhibition, and you can feel all this, and it's now ongoing in Sicily.
1: And you had a lot of monitors, so that there was in every position another sound?
2: Yes, it wasn't a traditional disposition of quadraphonic sound, because it is not meant to be for a person to just stand in a place and look at the visuals.
1: Yeah.
2: But instead, it's like a transit, a journey.
1: Yeah.
2: And that is what we wanted to make it feel like. It is a path to go through. So this was four channels, but they were put in a zigzag position. So whenever you step in a different position in the place, you could hear a different mixture of the sound.
1: And how did you make the mix down? So
2: they were independent, the independent playbacks.
1: Yeah.
2: So each of these speakers had their own SD card, and I don't want to talk about more about the technical stuff, but the thing that you have to know is that they are made in a way that they can put each other in a non-synchronized way, and they will always give you different mixtures whenever you stand in this space. So that's the thing, that maybe your own self-perception makes it different every time, and for each person to experience this work is going to be different.
1: And then you took us to a complete

0: passionate, very driving music. And it's a mixture of electronics and rock and roll and opera singing. And we have this synergy between us. It's very like channeling like messages from elsewhere.
1: Yeah.
0: And we really surrender to these messages. So it's a very beautiful and intense experience which I have with my band.
1: And you're making very beautiful videos as well.
0: Yes, yes. We have all this imagery about the sirens. The title of the band is La Sirene, with an S and with a Z. We first met each other and we felt like we were like sound monsters in a way. Janis, Dennis and me, we felt like she was in an opera and she was like studying different techniques for vocal
1: expression. Yeah.
0: And I was also researching about different ways of doing sound, but electronically. So we got together and we just clicked about this, and we wanted to make the most monstrous sound we could make, and also talk about our lives and our feelings and our emotions and our being women in this world, and also touching these other worlds and the underwater world in a way.
1: And you did as well underwater videos?
0: Yeah. Yeah, at the beginning, of course, we wanted to, oh wow. we made a lot of recordings underwater, and we wanted
1: You made recordings underwater?
0: Yes, no, but video recordings.
1: Ah, okay. Yeah, I thought sound recordings.
0: No, well...
1: But that would be maybe interesting as well?
0: That would be a very good idea.
1: Well.
0: Yeah. I think I should take this back, this idea, and then tell my friends, you know, let's go underwater with some pickup microphones and try to do some more. But I think we have this already in our hearts. So
1: yeah, I think it's if you're making the music with your heart, then it's even more like just music.
0: Yes,
1: it's,
0: it is.
1: I think it's getting something spiritual.
0: Yeah, I think if you break this first membrane of feeling like you're doing something in this world and this has to sound this way, but then when you get through this membrane and just start to really feel and kind of be an instrument of whatever energy is flowing through you,
1: yeah,
0: and then you can really get impressed of whatever the outcomes outcomes of this process. And it's almost like a service, you know? It's like you become an instrument of something else, of some other voice that's going through you.
1: Can we listen to another song of you?
0: Yes, of course, we can. Let's do it.